0: That's the best.
1: We can leave that in, can we? So what else?
2: It just reeks with that rural, painful, you know, the girl's too good for him.
1: Yeah, poor country boy. Yeah. 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
1: Jasno, bezhlavišli se, je slušný dne. 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
0: daj, cruel time.
1: Come and submit that brow. 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
0: Feel time, feel it now, the seconds between your fingers.

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I was young. Opportunities would still present themselves from time to time. As they do, although hope started fading that we'd ever see him again.

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1: No, io posso solo dire che prima ho visto una band che ha riportato in auge un genere che era ormai sottovalutato come il greencore. 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
3: Tregua spirituale, questo era l'argomento d'uscita, un po' di tregua spirituale.
4: Because I always feel like running, not away, because there's no such place. Because if there was, I would have found it by now. Because it's easier to run, easier than staying and finding out you're the only one who didn't run. Because running will be the way your life and mine will be described, as in the long run, or as in having given someone a run for his money, or as in running out of time, time, time, time, time, time. Because running makes me look like everyone else, though I hope there will never be cause for that. Because I will be running in the other direction, not running for cover. Because if I knew where cover was, I would stay there and never have to run for it. Be causing.

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Attention, 1, 2, 3, 4, la Pantera. 1, 2. 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Attention, 1, 2, 3, 4, la Pantera.

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1: Speciale Lightning Bolt. Speciale Lightning Bolt. Speciale Lightning Bolt.
2: Lightning Bolt is a noise rock duo from Providence, Rhode Island, comprised of Brian Chippendale on drums and vocals and Brian Gibson on bass guitar. The band met and formed in 1994 when the members of the then trio attended the Rhode Island School of Design. The band signed to Load Records in 1997 and released their self-titled debut 2 years later. In total, Lightning Bolt have released 5 full-length albums, numerous final singles, and appeared on several compilations, and they were voted 8th in Metacritic's Artists of the Decade 2000 to 2009, it says here, and they've been top if I'd have had anything to do with it. These are 3 tracks from the just released LP Fantasy Empire, starting with Horsepower.

Well, in the gaps between those five albums that they've made over the past 16 years, it's sometimes easy to forget what a perfectly extraordinary noise they make. That's Lightning Bolt, three tracks from the LP Fantasy Empire, and they were in the order that you heard them. Horsepower, followed by Mythmaster, and that last one, Dream Genie, and the LP's just released on Thrill Jockey Records. No Home should be without a copy, I'd suggest, or any of their other records either.

0: Casey Abandon just doesn't give a fuck about anything that wants to destroy and rock. You know, they can come into a kitchen and make it like they're playing at the fucking, you know, wherever. It's like a huge show or something, you know, they come in here and they play and it's like, they don't give a fuck if they're like in front of a million people or three people, they're just gonna fucking destroy everything. There's not a lot of bands out there that have the fucking guts to just like, take a bunch of like crappy equipment and fucking just totally rock, you know? It's inspiring, totally.
1: Lightning Bolt's got a very, well, unique sort of sound, very crazy, unhinged, somewhere between noise rock, psychedelic rock, and thrash or something. So this track is part A from their split 7-inch with Force Field. Enjoy.

0: State ascoltando lo speciale Lightning Bolt di Radio Blackout.
1: Lightning Bolt just happens to be like this thing that me and Brian do, and we're actually really into it, and it's like a pretty personal thing. And so when it's exposed to people, it actually is, it like means a lot to me to actually try to make people like you that don't know what to expect. I feel like there's a challenge, and that it might not work, or it could be a terrible show.
2: They had a little bit of tension between the two of them sometimes that maybe we're trying to help ease in some ways, you know, I mean physical ways, definitely physical.
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4: Mm-hmm.

ahead 2 years now to 2001. And Brian Chippendale, the drummer of Lightning Bolt, started up a new project with Matt Brinkman called Mind Flayer. And I'm going to play something from their first release, which was an album called It's Always 1999. And this one is called 5 Minutes of Sporadic Beats.

it was Lightning Bolt, something from their fourth album, which was called Hyper Magic Mountain in 2005. The track there, Captain Caveman. Now, Brian Chippendale also came out with a project called Black Pus in 2005. And I'm going to play something from that album, which is called One. And it is called The Foot is Stronger Than the Arm.

0: Mind Flayer on Project featuring Brian Chippendale of Lightning Bolt. That track, Netherworld Bike Patrol Chaos, from the album Expedition to the Harrier Peaks.
1: State ascoltando lo speciale Lightning Bolt di Radio Blackout.
0: Now, next band I'm going to play is called Megasus. And they released another single 2 years later in 2011, a single called Menace of the Universe. So I enjoyed the B-side a bit more, so let's listen to that one. Coming up on 2RRR after that, I'm going to play something from the Lightning Bolt collaboration with the Flaming Lips from the same year. 2RRR, Damned Hammer.
2: Megasus.

Lightning Bolt with the Flaming Lips there. NASA's final acid bath from their release in 2011, which was an EP. And that followed on from Damned Hammer by Brian Gibson's Megasus. Going to move on now to the next Lightning Bolt release in their chronology, which was Oblivion Hunter in 2012. I'm going to throw this one out to Celine, and this one's called Barren Wasteland.

0: Brian Chippendale of Lightning Bolt there on drums, electronics and vocals, side by side with two other, I guess you could call them free improvisationists, Mats Gustafsson out of Sweden, who does a lot of free jazz blowing and that sort of thing on his saxophone, together with Massimo Papillo from Italy, who is a bass player. And before that, Lightning Bolt with Over the River and Through the Woods from their album Fantasy Empire in 2015, released on Thrill Jockey this time. And that came after Barren Wasteland, which came from 2012's Oblivion Hunter.
1: State ascoltando lo speciale Lightning Bolt di Radio Blackout.

and find some piece of music that sounds cool and then revisit it and elaborate on it and stuff. That's like our usual way of writing songs. But between the last record and this record, we've had less time. I had a kid 3 years ago. Or my wife and I had a kid 3 years ago. And so it's just sort of been less time. Time's definitely changed since having a child. And he's been busy. He had a big game come out. He makes games. Had this amazing game called Thumper come out. So we did kind of a little less doing stuff together and did a little more doing stuff separately. So, and it did make for a kind of different song. So not everything on the record. Some songs, there's a song called Air Conditioning, which came together as just the normal way, like live way of writing. Or a song, there's a song Big Banger that came from live. And but then other songs, like the first song on the album is called Blow to the Head. And that was a song that I had performed a few times solo. So it was just like a song I'd written on drums for oscillator. So it was like drums, oscillator, and vocals. But it translated really nicely to Lightning Bolt. And then Brian Gibson just, kind of elaborated on the bass riffs and stuff to flesh it out. But it maintains this kind of like oscillator simplicity.

if somebody got my guitar set, like my setup, I feel like it, you know, it's taken me years and years to like develop this like insane setup that I have, but like they're just gonna be good. Like it's gonna, whatever you do sounds good through it. You know, I'm plucking a string. But it just doesn't matter with pedals or anything else. It's just be super loud and you're all set. The rock and roll has been revealed by all my thoughts.

I don't know. I mean, I've loved comics since I was a kid. I think when I was, I don't remember, maybe 10 or 11, I got a couple subscriptions to like Marvel Comics. Mm-hmm. It was like Daredevil and G.I. Joe were my first couple comics, which is like a military one and then a superhero one. And I like mainstream comics. Like I like these kind of huge shared universes with different writers and artists kind of pulling the philosophies and the ideas and the characters in different directions, and you know, it can always kind of remain fresh because there's always a new voice kind of telling the tale of this character. I don't like the way that I think a modern take on it, at least through the movies, is that like kind of reinvented every, you know, there's been like how many Spider-Man origin movies have there been or something. Like it's weird how it's that kind of thing is happening within the comics world, and then comics themselves kind of do that sometimes too. I feel like when sales start to slip, they're like, all right, let's start it over. But at its best, it's just this like unraveling endless infinity of chaotic crazy shit. I don't know, I like it.

Yeah, so we worked with Load. Load was this guy Ben, and then at some point also his wife Laura, like, were kind of Load Records, and Ben was just a guy that came, you know, he was a guy around town in Providence, where we live in Rhode Island, way back. So I think we started playing in 1994, and I think maybe Ben probably saw us in 1995 or 6 or 7, somewhere in there. And so initially we did a 7-inch with him, a split 7-inch with this band called Force Field. And then we did a full length record, and then it just continued on. And it was still, he actually, our last record with him was, I think, 2012. And then 2015, we started with Thrill Jockey. So we, you know, sort of like, we had a bit of a heyday in like around 2002 to 2006 or something. We released a couple records pretty quick, and things were, it was like a really exciting and moment for us. And that Len Lode was there through that, that whole period. And for them, it was interesting because they were a record label that was used to making like 1,000 copies of a thing. And then suddenly they had to make like 10,000 copies of a thing. And it was definitely, they liked it, but it was also sort of stressful to deal with. Like, we became just like different than the other bands on the label, because primarily he was just sort of supporting bands, you know, that more needed help and needed a voice more than like bands that were established. He's always liked weirder stuff, and maybe even like sort of underdogs and undiscovered stuff. So I think on some level it was awesome that period, but we were also like a pain in the ass because we just like, you know, we just needed more records, kind of needed more stuff, and he had to like expand his empire just to deal with us. But they kind of switched, they as labels slowed down near the end, and then they just stopped eventually. Although he has, of course, because he's Ben and he's like addicted to records, he started another record label. I think he's just put his like first or second record out, and it's just low profile. It's just really for people that want to have a vinyl. I think it's National Waste Productions.

0: That was the most amazing Sonic attack I've ever heard in my life.
1: Like, I actually really liked it. I mean, I thought the drummer was actually pretty talented.
2: For two people to sound that thick, I couldn't say I've seen 20 bands ever that sounded better.
3: It's kind of like if Tom Selleck split in half and had a band, it would be Lightning Bolt.
4: Superstar.

0: I'm Brian Gibson. I'm in Lightning Bolt.
1: I'm Brian Chippendale. I'm also in Lightning Bolt.
0: This is what's in my bag.

0: start with this.
1: I don't know anything about this record, but it's called Mystic Sounds from India, and it's from a time period that's generally good, which is 68 to 79. It's got this radical looking cover. It's sort of trippy and spooky. I just sort of picked it because of that stuff. But I mean, I assume it's just like weird chanting and like Indian melodies mixed together.
2: I got some art books. There's this one, Hundertwasser, which looks really beautiful. I don't know a lot about this guy. He's Austrian, and he's an architect and a painter. I think he was really utopian, just like really all organic forms, and all of his stuff kind of blends in with nature.
1: He's the guy that does like the grass surfaces that go up on the roof and stuff. This is the stuff I've seen where it goes like the grass goes up over the roof and like comes back down.
2: I think he like really passionately believed that this was like how the world should look. Yeah, the cover's awesome. I don't know how they printed this, but it's actually embossed, and the back is red.
1: It's a cool book.
2: Yeah, it's really nice.
1: Damn, I hope you forget about that and leave in the van. Music of Tanzania. Yet another record I know nothing about. But I mean, Sublime Frequencies is an awesome label. I don't know if I've ever gotten anything from this label that's no good. Cover's just pretty stark and straightforward and beautiful. I can assume that it'll be a collection of like field recordings mixed with maybe some like found old recordings that they used, stuff like that.

0: Once I bought a CD, like a mail order CD, maybe like Music of Ghana or something. And it just starts going and it's just talking about horse tranquilizers. It's like this 30-minute long infomercial about like these horse sedatives. And I was like, whoa, this is the weirdest. I mean, Sublime Frequencies gets pretty weird sometimes. And I think I told someone about it and they were like, that's not what that record sounds like. So I wrote them and they were like, what? They had manufactured the wrong thing. But I kind of didn't know. I was like, wow, this one's really experimental.
1: I got a couple Moondog CDs. I just started getting really into Moondog stuff. All of his CDs sound really different, but he's like a classical composer and he made a bunch of his own instruments. Sometimes he's just like reciting poetry that he writes and he just seems like a real dreamer. He was blind from an early, early age and he hung around in the streets of New York dressed like a Viking. I mean, one thing I like about it is how playful and childlike it is, and mystical.
0: It's super calming, too. It's like really peaceful music. You can really hear the influence of Lightning Bolt.
1: Definitely, yeah.
0: I basically picked a lot of stuff I just don't have a clue. I'm always in search of drum-based music, so I just ask, you know, employees in shops, like, what's the craziest percussive record you have, whether it's free jazz or some industrial or just anything. But so I was just talking to a guy downstairs, someone that works here, and so he pointed this one out. And I was a little skeptical about it. But then there's like this photo, this guy's got his arms crossed and he's playing drums, and that kind of is what sold it on for me, to think of what kind of music would that guy

0: Ronald Shannon Jackson. I don't know him, but we shall see. Just trying to like accumulate a collection of just weird drumming records, which also I think goes into this one. This is just, it's kind of like a tutorial demonstrative record about bongos. The cover alone is worth taking home. I'm sure it'll be guys being like, and next up we have the blah blah blah blah, and they'll be like.
1: By adding more and more of this type of accent, we find a combination for a solo or break.
2: The only other thing I got was another art book. This is this really nice out of print Philip Guston retrospective. I mean, this guy's like my favorite painter, so it's just a really awesome thing to have. He kind of like came out of the abstract expressionist period, but then he went off on his own. He kind of came up with his own style and way of painting, and I think critics hated it for a long time, and then later on they realized he was actually the best one. But yeah, his stuff is just really interesting and simple and cool looking.
0: That stuff's pretty funny almost. There's like some 70s underground cartooning looking stuff.
2: He's got a little bit of that Matt Brinkman thing where his marks have this signature to them.
0: Mm-hmm. Matt Brinkman is our friend and favorite drawer.
2: Yeah, just one of those people that everything he draws has the magic, just conveys this sort of like magic expression. So psyched about this book.
0: Let's see if it makes it back in the van, all right. It's gonna be like covered in rotten bananas.
2: I know.
0: This is yet another record I know nothing about. 12 fantasy pieces after the Zodiac for amplified piano. You know, there's a little description on the back for each sign. So like number one is exuberantly with primitive energy. And then number five is dark, phantasmic, subliminal. And just this crazy diagram on the cover. I guess it's just like a really weird score, especially that it's hovering in space. Smegma, long-running, notorious. It's called Mutant Stomps, and that's pretty much like what kind of band they are, like Mutant Stomp band. I know like Wolf Eyes, noise band Wolf Eyes love Smegma. They're like these parental figures for a lot of really weird out there noise guys. And I don't have any Smegma records, so I just kind of go in and grab this one. Flying Lotus, You're Dead, which I actually don't know much about either, other than I've heard a few tracks, but I also heard him talking about it on the radio, and it just sounds like an interesting concept, this kind of like journey through different layers of hell or death or something. But it sounded kind of cool, and also because the cover is pretty badass.

0: And then the other day I was actually on Twitter and I ended up like having a little Twitter conversation with Thundercat, who like I think did some production on this. Yeah, but these guys, I don't know, they put on Twitter like a year ago, like, we're looking for the dudes from Lightning Bolt. And then, you know, a year later, they still haven't found us yet. But, and then last but not least, I got Interstellar on DVD. I went and saw this in the IMAX, and I was so excited about it like 90% of the way through. And then it ended, and I was so bummed on it. For the first like 5/6 of the movie, it was this movie about space and about like the, just like the grandness and the depths of space. And it was like man's place in space. And suddenly in the last, you know, little bit, they twist it, and suddenly it's a movie about humans. And it's a movie about like humans transcending space and being almost like bigger than space. It's just, it was a very grounded movie, and then they just like threw all that grounding away to have some emotional impact.
1: Love is the one thing we're capable of perceiving that transcends dimensions of time and space.
0: And the fact that he was really tan the whole time, but I can overlook that. But I want to give it another chance. And even just to see a few scenes, like this really gorgeous scene where he's walking on this like ice or rock planet or something. Cars, best weird robot dude ever, especially when he
2: climbs. That robot's so cool. It's so iconic. It's just like, and strange. Wow, wow.
0: And that's what's in our bag. Although, we didn't get a bag. We're supposed to be given a bag.

0: Lightning Bolt.
1: Avrete riconosciuto la mazza ferrata dei due Brian che si abbatte su di voi, quella corda di banjo accordata in modo particolare. Fa la differenza, come sempre.
2: The only song I wish you'd play is the last track on, like the longer track on the album. You know what I'm talking about?
3: The last track?
2: I think that's the last track, second to last. This one, this stuff. I don't know, it looks cool on the little thing, but it's just like a hand kind of.

This is a message for Eddie Spaghetti. This is Matt Lucan here. I was just calling you up to see what the hell is going on. I think I'm going to come down to Rock Candy tomorrow night. I'll be holding.

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Tell him to zip up your bag with his white gloves on. Dig your diamonds if you've got none.